0: 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If you're in one of these areas, you may not be seen by the driver. These 4 limited vision zones are in front, behind, and at both sides of the HGV. 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
3: Oh. Animals can't speak to drivers. But if they could, they would be asking us, telling us by the sounds of it, to put our litter and fruit waste in the bin. Because roadside litter kills an estimated 3 million animals every year. No wonder they sound miffed. So let's lend them a paw. 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National Highways. And what's that? They said thanks very much.
0: More than just music. 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
1: 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From Rodgers and Hammerstein to Leonard Bernstein and Irving Berlin, Cole Porter and Noel Coward to Lloyd Webber and George Gershwin. 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

0: My dad said he knew our house like the back of his hand, but when the fire got going, he couldn't see the back of his hand. Mum was with my baby brother, trying to get downstairs. 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It was a good idea. Plan B. Saved his life and mine. I just wish he'd had it before the fire started. Then we'd all have got out.
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sing the streets a serenade, laying everybody low with a love song that he made. Find the streetlight, steps out of the shade, says something like, "You and me, babe, how about it?" Juliet says, "Hey, it's Romeo, he nearly gave me a heart attack.

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0: You probably think you're pretty good at multitasking behind the wheel. I mean, you have to multitask to drive. So what's wrong with checking your phone? 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If you use a mobile phone while driving, you're 4 times more likely to crash. 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
2: Hey, we're XXX and XXX from Sunset Comedy Club. 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Oh no.
3: I think that's what we've been told to say. We just need to add
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3: around it.
2: Right, who are we again? What's your name?
3: My name is Alex Irons. What's your name?
2: And what? It's Sam Joseph. And we're
3: nice
2: comedians
3: you,
2: who've like seen tarot for the barren desert of lacking laughter. 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
3: It's absolutely free to come in when we have 10 comedians every 2 weeks who are up and coming in the London and surrounding areas of the comedy scene. They're all absolutely fantastic, but you've got to come and check them out. We do advise that you come early to avoid disappointment.
2: Yeah, also, there's a happy hour between 5 and 8 at the Junction Pub for just £3 on many of the great drinks. And, you know, come up and we're in the function room above the Junction, and it's great fun. It's great fun. Please come and enjoy it because, you know, where else are these comedians going to get therapy?
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2: Good morning, everyone. Sunday Detox. Sunday is here, and I'm here to help you to relax before the week ahead on this, the last day of the weekend. I've got a different format today. I have an interview that I carried out last Friday with local composer Neil Crossland, and I'll be playing that out shortly. Before that, I'm just going to go into the This Day in History. Going right back to 48 BC, Caesar's Civil War. Julius Caesar defeats Pompey the Great at the Battle of Pharsalus, forcing Pompey to flee Egypt. I don't think any of us actually remember that. I would hope not. But if you do, wow. 1907, first Boy Scout camp concludes on Brownsea Island in Poole Harbour in Dorset. 1942, Mahatma Gandhi and 50 others are arrested in Bombay after passing of a Quit India motion and campaign by the All Indian Congress Committee. And in 2020, much more recently, Brazil surpasses 100,000 COVID-19 deaths, the world's second highest, with over 3 million recorded cases. I'm glad all that's over, aren't you? So, on to the interview. Neil Crossland is a composer and pianist, and he plays classical pieces as well as his own compositions. This is the interview right now. I'm in the studio today with Neil Crossland, who's a local composer and pianist. Hello, Neil.
3: Hello, Tim.
2: We're talking about your upcoming concerts. Do you want to tell us a bit about that?
3: Yes, so we've got the Harrow Summer Festival again, which is at St. John's in Harrow, London.
2: Yep.
3: And next Thursday, I'll be giving a solo recital, which will include some of my own compositions and some Chopin.
2: I saw you last week. It was in Eastcote.
3: Bazzani Studio, yes, in Eastcote.
2: Yeah. And I heard you playing some Chopin and some Beethoven, and also your short pieces.
3: Yeah, these short pieces are a series of pieces, 7 books actually, called Between the Grades.
2: Mm-hmm.
3: And how this came about was from an earlier series of books, 4 books, called Piano Fingers. Piano Fingers starts a student from the very beginning of their learning, and designed for children and adults, starting from the beginning. So there are 4 books to the first series, Piano Fingers. And then Between the Grades is 7 books designed to work with standard exams syllabus, ABRSM and Trinity syllabus.
2: And you brought some tracks along with you today to play. Do you want to introduce the first one?
3: So the first one is from the first book, which is Level 1 to 2. So anyone that's learning a Grade 1 piano syllabus can look at these books, and it will guide them through to the next level, the Grade 2, as well as extra sight reading material. So the first piece is called Good Afternoon.

0: tell us about how you came about writing that last piece.
1: So in this first book, Level 1 to 2, I wanted to write 9 pieces, which is a similar kind of setup to the ABRSM, of which the first 3 tend to be more classically based. And as we move through the book, the next 3 are more romantic and perhaps more impressionistic. And then with the last 3, we move into a more modern style, including jazz. So the next piece is called Three Sleeping Mice.

0: That's very reminiscent of Three Blind Mice, isn't it?
1: Well, it certainly is. Yes, out of all of the books, of which there are 63 pieces, this is the only one where I've actually used a nursery rhyme and someone else's theme tune.
0: Yeah.
1: I never liked the nursery rhyme three blind mice cutting off their tails at night. Horrible.
0: It is. So yes, it's a bit Tom and Jerry.
1: This is certainly a more soothing approach.
0: Yes,
1: of writing the piece.
0: It's transformed it really. It's much more relaxed and but it's sleeping mice, isn't it? So it has a slumber theme to it.
1: It certainly does. Yeah, there's a calmness to it and well, I played it at the concert, which you came to, and yeah, there were quite a few afterwards.
0: That's right. So your upcoming concerts?
1: So yes, the next one's on Thursday the 13th of August. As I mentioned, that's a solo one. The week after that one, it's a duo with the cellist Hannah Lewis, and we're going to perform my cello concerto, which is a work which I wrote at the beginning of July, and that just took 12 days to write, so I was working morning, noon and night with that work. It's a 37 minute piece, so we're going to do the piano reduction version. Before that one, we're going to play three character pieces. Mm-hmm. These were performed in Brighton a few weeks ago. The second movement of the character pieces derives from a piano work from Piano Fingers Book 4 called Silver Rain.
0: Lovely. And shall we hear some of you with the cello?
1: Yes.
0: What track would you like to play?
1: I think this second movement, yeah.
0: Yeah.

0: So earlier this year, on the 14th of March, I had the pleasure of listening to the Audentia Symphony Orchestra, conducted by John Brennan, and they performed my completion of Schubert's Eighth Symphony. And that evening, we also had Mozart Clarinet Concerto. This was performed by Sarah Williamson. After the concert, I spoke to Sarah, congratulating her on her performance. I asked her if I could write something for her, and she was delighted and said, yeah, that would be lovely. So I've written works called Movements in Time, which is five movements, and these were also written at the end. These were written at the end of March, and she's going to perform them with Piers Lane, I believe.
1: Fantastic.
0: In China in October.
1: That's amazing. You're looking forward to that, I'm sure.
0: Certainly am, yes.
1: Yeah, fantastic. So we're going to hear another couple of your shorter pieces.
0: Yes, from the Between the Grades. So the next one is Herr Mozart, How Delightful, and a very upbeat piece of music, and this is from the third book.
1: Interesting title. So is that a hello to Mozart?
0: It certainly is, yeah. There's occasionally there's reference to certain composers. For example, level 6, there's Alla Vivaldi, and we've got in level 7 and 8, the last book, Haydn-esque.
1: Mm-hmm.
0: We've got Contrapuntistica, which is a fugal kind of piece, voice writing piece. Mm-hmm. So that's similar to something that Bach would do in his fugues.

0: And where can people find your music, Neil?
1: So all of these books, that's the four books from Piano Fingers, mm-hmm. and the seven books Between the Grades, can be purchased hard copy from Amazon, and a digital copy can be downloaded direct from my website, neilcrossland.com.
0: Okay, neilcrossland.com. It's all there.
1: It's all there.
0: I'm always impressed when you're playing, the dynamics you use.
1: Well, I try not always to think that I'm playing the piano, that I'm an orchestra, a full orchestra, or
0: yes.
1: just a little woodwind section. Yeah.
0: Mm.
1: So I'm thinking more of voices, voice writing, voice playing.
0: Yes.
1: Rather than this is an instrument that's in a way slightly limited. So
0: yeah.
1: Yeah. So in a way more symphonic. Well, as a composer, I think the insight to performing other composers' music is something that I'd like to think that I have a very strong idea on, and I feel that one always needs to play music as if you're writing it at the same time.
0: So yes.
1: It's very improvisatory, and so from one concert to another, it's never set as to how I played. Obviously, the dynamics and the phrasing are still there, but the levels of that can adapt, can change, depending on the acoustics and the piano.
0: Yeah, every piano has its own voice, doesn't it?
1: Certainly does, yes.
0: Yeah, its own character.
1: Yeah.
0: What would you like to play for us next?
1: We can have a look at Between the Grades Level 2. So I've got two which I've picked out from the nine pieces. We've got From a Village Rooftop and Waterfalls.
0: Okay, let's hear those now.

0: And you have one more concert in the festival.
1: That's correct, Tim, yeah. So it's the last concert on the 17th of September, once again at St. John's. All the concerts start at 12:30. Mm-hmm. And this concert's an interesting concert because it involves various composers from the LCF, which is the London Composers Forum, mm-hmm. and which is run by David Arditi. So Nina Copperhead, soprano singer, is going to be singing, I believe there's at least 10 composers that afternoon. Mm-hmm. I'll be accompanying her for that concert.
0: Okay, well, thanks for coming in, Neil. And this is your second visit to Radio Harrow.
1: It is, yes.
0: And maybe many more to come in the future as you progress.
1: Yeah, well, I've thoroughly enjoyed it. Thank you very much, Tim.
0: You're very welcome indeed. Yeah. Thank you for coming in.
1: Thank you.
0: Thank you. If you do a search on YouTube, you can find more of Neil's music and plenty there to enjoy. And once again, thank you, Neil.
1: Thank you, Tim. Thank you.
2: Kenton.
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0: That was Neil Crossland, who I spoke to earlier. If you're around the Stanmore area today, there's an event on called Rhea's Rainbows. Radio Harrow are there. We're providing the music, taking requests, and obviously we're open to donations, as are the charity Rhea's Rainbows. There's lots of fun for the family there. There's lots of amusements, and it's in Culver Grove, Stanmore, HA7. 2NP from 11 a.m. till 6 p.m. So it's a full day. They got rides, live music, stalls, and inflatables to benefit Great Ormond Street Hospital, Slough, and Grief Encounter. So if you're around, please pop along to that. And if you see, go find some Radio Harrow people, say hi, and have a chat with them, and maybe you can get yourself on the radio too. This is Skinny Love, a version by Birdie.

0: Skinny Love is a song written by American musician Justin Vernon. I beg your pardon, Justin Vernon. It was originally released by Vernon's band Bon Iver in 2007, and that cover version that you heard was by the British vocalist Birdie, and that was released in 2011. Not that long ago to me. I don't know about you, but it doesn't seem long ago to me, but it was quite a while ago.
1: Every day

That's Distractions, a 2001 song by Zero Seven featuring Sia, and it serves as the fifth single from their album Simple Things, having previously appeared on their EP 2. That's lovely, isn't it? I got another one which is really lovely too, and this next track is from Aurora. It's called The Seed.

The Seed. It's a song by Norwegian singer-songwriter Aurora. From her third studio album, A Different Kind of Human, Step 2, released in 2019, and that was through the Decca and Glassnote as the second single from her album. I've got birthdays coming up here. Got some celebrity birthdays. So, this day, today, would have been the birthday in 1963 of Whitney Houston, sadly passed in 2012. And 1968, Gillian Anderson was born. American actress on The X-Files and Bleak House, born in Chicago, Illinois. She has an English accent, actually. So I think, actually, she was born in America. But she spent a lot of time over here. And you wouldn't know that she was an American, would you? Unless you're watching The X-Files. So happy birthday, Gillian Anderson. Sundays wouldn't be complete without playing a little bit of Judy Zook. This is a reworking of a track she had some years ago, which I'll tell you about in just a moment. And this is called Late Again.

0: Judy Zook. Late Again, that was originally recorded and released on the album Shoot the Moon, and that was first released in 1982, but that's a reworking, and you can find that on her Moon on the Mirrorball album, and very much re-recorded, remixed, rehashed, reimagined. I love that version, I really do.
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That's Friction, a trip hop song by the English electronic group Morcheeba. That was released on their second studio album, Big Calm, in 1998. Now, as you heard earlier, you heard Neil Crossland, our composer, our friendly composer. He is on next week at the Harrow, as part of the Hammer... Oh, beg your pardon. I'm thinking of Hammer Horror, I don't know why. I get too distracted. I'm at that age. He's on the Harrow Summer Music circuit. So between, where are we, next Thursday, you can hear him in Harrow in concert, and if you look him up on the website, I suggest you go to stjohnsharrow.org. He's playing at the St. John's Church, so go to stjohnsharrow.org and look up Neil. You'll find him there. I thoroughly recommend you go along and have a listen, and you will not regret it. It's some groove Armada.

0: Ooh, that's a nice one, isn't it? Grove Armada, that's from the Vertigo album, which was the second studio album by British electronic music duo Grove Armada, released in 1999. It's nearly the end of the show. I've had great fun. I hope you've enjoyed the show. It was great listening to Neil and his piano compositions and his interpretations and just wonderful stuff. I'll be back again on Sunday for the Sunday Detox. Before that, I'll be with the Wednesday team on Wednesday's Harrow Today. On Friday, I'm going to be on my show on Back to the 80s, which is between 9 and 10 a.m. Fridays. All the great tracks from the 1980s, and also some little sort of bit of stuff, historical stuff about the 80s, stuff you might remember. And always inviting you to join in on the WhatsApp, which is 0208 869 3959. And also on the Saturday brunch, I'm on there from 12 to 1, and there with the team, there will be myself, Neelan, etc., and we are going to be playing it's music, chat, a bit of fun, a bit of comedy, a couple of quizzes, things like that to keep you amused. And so I got quite a full week, but I really enjoy doing this, so I don't mind. So I will see you next week. And obviously, if you're listening Wednesday night between 9 and 10, please tune in to the Wednesday Harry Today show. Thank you for listening. This is Tim Harrison, the Sunday Tea Talks. Have a great rest of the weekend and a great week ahead.
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5: Do

So check out my message to you. As a matter of fact, I don't let nothing hold you back. If the scat man can do it, so can you. Everybody's saying that the scat man stutters, but does and never stutter when he sings. But what you don't know, I'm gonna tell you right now that the stutter and the scat is the same thing. Yo, I'm the scat man. Where's the scat man? I'm the scat man. Why should we be pleasing any politician? Reasons would try to cheat the seasons if they could. The state of the condition insults my intuition, and it only makes me cry.

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As a matter of fact, I don't let nothing hold you back. If the scat man can do it, so can you. I hear you all ask about the meaning of scat. Well, I'm the professor, and all I can tell you is while you're still sleeping, the saints are still weeping, 'cause things you call dead haven't yet had the chance to be born. I'm the scat man.

0: we're going to move on to talking about our guilty pleasures when it comes to TV shows and movies. Now, everybody has those movies or TV shows that they can binge watch and watch over and over and over again. And we've just been discussing earlier today in the studio that White Chicks is one of those movies that probably wouldn't get made today because it's politically incorrect, but it's one that everybody comes back to all time and time again, and it's just so funny. Are there any other movies that you guys keep coming back to, even though...
1: I know one with Will Ferrell in it, which is Kicking and Screaming from the year 2005. Mm-hmm. Or I remember another film as well. What other films do I like? I remember The Little Manhattan as well, which was quite a good one. And it also features Josh Hutcherson in it as well.
0: Right. What about you, Bridget? Are there any movies that or TV shows that you just can't...
2: TV show I cannot miss over the last few years is Call the Midwife. Ooh, absolutely love it.
0: I don't know if I'd classify that as a guilty pleasure. That's just a pleasure for me.
2: It's a pleasure, isn't it? I just love, and I can watch the reruns on iPlayer all the time. Excellent program. Yeah. And I used to be like that with Peaky Blinders as well. Ooh. I couldn't get enough of that. I used to love that. And there's actually a club in Camden Town where they wear the outfits. And I was picking somebody up from Camden Town, waiting in the car, and I thought it was the main character walking past, and I got all excited. I said, I've just seen him. And the person said, actually, there's a club down there everyone's dressed like.
0: Tricking you. What about you, Oliver? Are there any movies or TV shows that you keep coming back to?
3: I like a bit of like superhero movies and TV shows, and like a bit of sci-fi like Star Wars. There's stuff that I kind of like to watch.
0: Mm. Right. Have any of you watched The Mask with Jim Carrey from the 90s?
2: Yes.
0: So that's one of the movies when you watch it now, it just does not make sense. But at the same time, it was such a classic at the time.
2: Hilarious.
0: You just couldn't look away when that was on.
2: Exactly. And that was that round about the same... after Sister Act 1 and 2.
0: Yeah, Sister Act is another one. Like, the tunes in Sister Act, they are just too good.
2: They're brilliant movies. And normally, I don't like... Part 2 or the sequel, but that I think was just as good, really. And another remake of another guilty pleasure, Hairspray.
0: Oh,
2: now the original was brilliant, and the remake was just as good.
0: Yeah,
2: really was.
0: I've never seen the original. I've only seen the new one with Zac Efron.
2: All right. Watch the original. Excellent. Excellent, excellent, excellent movie. Yeah.
0: And speaking of Zac Efron, have you guys seen Do You, Oliver?
3: I haven't.
0: I haven't seen it either. Do You, Oliver?
3: I haven't.
0: I haven't seen it either. And it's my...
2: Really?
0: You know, I grew up in that generation, so people get quite shocked. People my age get quite shocked that I've never seen it. But it is a guilty pleasure for many people. They've grown up with it. They come back to it time and time again.

0: safely. Just speak to your GP.
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0: And now on Radio Harrow, we cross live to someone who needs no introduction, a purveyor of modern classic literature.
1: Oh, rather.
0: Gardening and...
1: Other things.
0: Ladies and gentlemen, Radio Harrow royalty on the tapestry of broadcasting, Mr. Neil Ford.
1: Hello there. I've got proper eyebrow on this quiz, I have.
2: Do we need paper?
1: Yes.
0: It's that highbrow.
1: Okay, well organised.
2: We're very well...
1: Should we do that? Should we do paper and all that? Right. Okay, paper. So, I want you 5 questions.
2: Have we told anyone we're doing a quiz?
1: Doing a quiz. Yes. We have. Yeah. Right, 5 questions. I would like 5 answers. Okay, pretty highbrow stuff. Oh, you didn't? Didn't I give you paper? You'd be a massive disadvantage, Maddie. I'm sorry. Okay, question one.
2: Is there a theme?
1: No. Highbrow. Highbrow is the theme.
2: Brow.
1: Yeah. So, what was the name of A.A. Milne's son? Multiple choice.
3: No. Oh, okay, good.
1: Was it Peter Pan, Long John Silver, or Christopher Robin? What was the name of A.A. Milne? He wrote books, children's books. Just saying, because we're getting blank looks on the right here.
3: And that's a tough lesson, but...
1: Yeah, I know. She's tough, isn't she? All right, so what was the name of A.A. Milne's son? Peter Pan, Long John Silver, Christopher Robin. 2, which impressionist painted the Water Lily Pond in 1899? Was it Matisse, Monet... or Yarwood, famous impressionists?
2: Yes.
1: I like it when contestants, for that is what you are for the purpose of the next few minutes, cover their hands.
2: That's very serious. I also don't want anyone passing judgment.
1: Oh, that's the truth of it, isn't it? Yeah. Phil's got a game face on. With which city do you associate gondolas?
2: Right. Me personally? Or
1: well, just... one. Does one associate gondolas? Right. Now, forget your Venice. Far too easy. Venice. Come on. A.
2: What do you mean?
1: Oxford. B. Cambridge. Or C. Gillingham. Where can you ride a gondola?
2: But they're punts.
1: Well, punts, gondolas, it's just don't... Just I'm in charge in it.
2: And you can punt in both of those.
1: No, you've only one I've seen. I tried in one, couldn't find it.
2: Fine then. I'll go with
1: no fine, more Mr. Fine. Nice Guy.
2: Fine.
1: I'm gonna help you more, Maddie, now.
2: She's jealous.
1: Question 4. Who wrote the musical The Phantom of the Opera? Was it Andrew Lloyd Webber, Julian Lloyd Webber, or Wilfred Hyde White?
2: Wait, hang
1: on. Any of them 5. Was it Andrew Lloyd Webber, his sister Julian Lloyd Webber, or Wilfred Hyde White, who may or may not have been relative? How are we doing, Maddie? Favourite contestant. How are you doing? Any you want to help with any of them? Question 5. Which statue has no arms?
2: Christ.
1: Was it Venus and Serena, Venus in Blue Jeans, or Venus de Milo? Which statue by this sculptor, Alexandros of Antioch, he statuified Venus and Serena, Venus in Blue Jeans, or Venus de Milo? Should we go to some music?
0: Let's go for some music, and then on the other side, we'll have the answers. All the listeners are marking their own. Calvin Harris featuring Dua Lipa. One Kiss is All It Takes for them. For Maddie and Phil, they're hoping it's going to be 5 answers, because 5 answers is what it takes to win at this quiz.
1: Yes.
3: Does it? Or is it not just the person who gets the most points?
1: Well, it's up to 5. Don't I start you're having to go at me. You're having to go at him now.
3: I will do anything to defend my honour.
1: Good luck. Good luck, Maddie. Right. Question 1. A.A. Milne's son was called... Phil.
2: Chris.
1: Chris.
2: Yeah.
1: Christopher Robin. because he ritted Winnie the Pooh, didn't he?
4: Yes, love Winnie the Pooh.
1: Right, which impressionist? So you're both correct on that one. Which impressionist?
2: One thing, yeah. I think if what? You were a character, you'd be Tigger.
1: Oh, do you think so? Mm. Not Eeyore?
2: No.
1: No?
5: I'm Eeyore.
1: You're Eeyore,
2: no,
1: are you?
2: No, I don't. No, you'd definitely be Tigger.
1: That's or really
2: Shrey
1: annoying.
2: Or would be Tigger.
5: Yeah.
1: I want to be Winnie the Pooh.
2: I think...
1: It's my quiz.
2: Fine, you can be Winnie the Pooh. I was going to make Steve Winnie the Pooh.
1: Hey, yeah, if he does the quiz, he can be Winnie the Pooh. It's my quiz.
2: I think Maddie would be Piglet.
1: Yes. Yeah. Be a good Piglet.
2: You'd be a good Piglet. Yeah. Anyway, sorry, I've derailed this.
1: Shall we finish the quiz?
2: Yeah, go on.
1: Right, so which impressionist painted the Water Lily Pond in 1899? Was it Matisse, Monet or Yarwood?
5: Was it Monet?
1: Monet.
2: I put Matisse.
1: Maddie scores with a Monet.
2: Oh, I knew it was an M.
1: Maddie scores with a Monet. Question three, which city do you associate gondolas? Now, I've been getting some stick for this. So, let's see if we can ride this out all uneventful, right? Ready to turn down one of the mics, right? Was it A, Oxford, B, Cambridge, C, Gillingham? Phil?
2: Well.
1: Yes?
2: I know the answer you're looking for is Cambridge.
1: Ready, Shrey? Yes.
2: But you can go punting in Oxford as well.
1: What was your answer?
2: Cambridge. And Oxford. What did you put?
5: Yeah, I put both, but...
2: See? Right, do we both just get a point?
1: Yes.
2: Yeah, okay, cool.
1: Fine. Right, question four. Who wrote The Phantom of the Opera musical? Was it Andrew Lloyd Webber, his sister Julian, or Wilfred Hyde White?
5: Was it Wilfred Hyde White?
2: I put Andrew Lloyd Webber.
1: Correct.
5: Yeah.
1: That's a fiendish laugh.
5: I should have.
1: The hooded claw over there has got that right.
2: We're bringing it home.
1: And which Alexandros of Antioch statue has no arms, Phil?
2: Venus
1: de Milo.
5: Yeah.
1: Venus de Milo. Yes, correct. So what are the scores? Maddie, what is your score?
5: I got 4 out of 5.
1: And Phil, what did you get?
2: I got 4 out of 5.
1: Oh, good job.
6: We have a tie.
2: Done.
1: I have in my hand a piece of paper. Peace in our time. Right, there are how many countries that begin and end with the letter A? How many countries?
2: Can I think?
1: No. How many countries?
5: 22.
1: 11. Okay, the correct answer is 11.
2: Oh, no!
6: What?
2: Congratulations.
6: I have never been in a studio where it has been such an animated quiz.
1: That's
6: before.
1: Carnage. She's gone around the room 3 times already.
2: That is astounding.
1: So congratulations to Phil. Hard lines, Maddie. Hard lines. I tried to engineer it for you after she got mean and nasty to me.
6: Phil, how do you feel?
2: I should get a lottery ticket.

0: with someone new.
1: For everyone here that knows, I have just come back from holiday, which was lovely. It was a fleeting visit to Tenerife, and I decided, being the naturally quite pale person I am, that I would make the most of my 4 days there and try and come back with a lovely sort of Essex orange tan. I'm a fake tan user, I've got to admit, but this was natural in many ways. It was also a tanning oil, which Shrey was devastated to hear about earlier. I don't think he'd actually heard.
2: Just this alien concept that you can apply oil on your body and suddenly get a brand new look. I don't understand this.
1: If my mum is listening, please avert your ears now. It's probably not the best solution to avoid skin cancer. I think I picked up the bottle and I saw SPF and I was like, oh, brilliant. Sun cream, get a tan in one go. SPF 4 is what it said, which I don't know if that really features on the scale of protecting. So I went down to the beach, covered myself in this oil. My friend is really fair, so she didn't really understand. Suitably burnt myself on the first, second and third day. By the fourth, I think my body was so used to it. But that was sort of my fake tan remedy when I was away. So the question I want to put to everyone, we've got a strong female team at the decks right now, is have you had like any DIY beauty treatments or other sort of home remedies that have gone well or wrong?
3: Yeah, I think I've come across another quite absurd one where they've been using tan to contour their face, so which gives them like a 2 or 3 weeks of like, you know, a proper contoured face. So I think that was kind of absurd. And also the whole thing about using henna for freckles or henna for your contour as well, that's kind of a little bit like, it's kind of weird, you know. So yeah, that's another DIY, weird DIY that I came across.
1: So, and henna can go so wrong. I say that like tan can't, but it can have some serious reactions. But I'm like sort of a regular tanner anyway, you know, I use sort of the bottle ones, and I do tend to fool people sometimes. When I'm not like overdone it sort of looks like it would be sort of natural. But with the contouring, is that then fake tan that they're using?
3: Yep, so they're basically using the fake tan sprays and just like, you know, scalping their face out, and then they have this whole bronze contoured face for like a whole 2 or 3 weeks. And I think they've also been using they've also been using fake tan for freckles, like with henna, but it just ends up being like dots on your face and not really freckles. So I think that's, you know, it obviously depends on how you've mastered the use of fake tan or henna, you know.
1: I guess another one that I've tried that also went terribly wrong was using wax for far too long, just because I thought it would get all the hair out under the skin, and that was extremely painful.

0: the ladies and gentlemen who do not know, Kieran actually works for a charity, Mind. So he is very knowledgeable in terms of mental health. And obviously, Radio Harrow, we're all about health, good living, and, you know, well-being. Amen. So we wanted to touch base because, am I correct in saying that this week is
1: Youth Mental Health Week?
0: Yeah.
1: Yes,
0: explain what it is. Go for it.
1: So Youth Mental Health Week is a week where different charities across the country try and raise as much awareness as possible about youth mental health, because a lot of people would say that, I think it's probably categorically true that mental health is discussed a lot more in schools these days and in different youth settings, but there's still a long way to go. So Youth Mental Health Week is an opportunity to try and bring as much attention as possible to the issue of young people's mental health, especially these days with social media and pressure and all this stuff that's going on, and with COVID as well, which impacted young people a lot. So I wanted to give a shout out to the Heads Up charity, which is run with Mind, and they go into schools and they go into different youth settings to just spread the good word about mental health. They work with lots of different people. They work with people with autism and ADHD. They work with people who self-harm. They work in the LGBT community. And yeah, this is a shout out for them because they do brilliant work.
0: That's amazing, because no, you're completely right. Like, this generation, and we'll come on to it in a minute, is very much more, I guess you can use the expression, woke to mental health and speaking about how you feel and your emotions. Whereas I think my generation, and possibly my cultures as well, we stiff up a lip, we don't speak about it. You know, my mum's English, it's very much stiff up a lip, you're British, you know, rubbish happens, you know.
1: Yeah.
0: And then my dad's from the Middle East, and it's like, well, you don't talk about the stuff outside these four walls. And so it's very, very different.
1: Stuck a little bit then, aren't you?
0: Yeah, because it's like, you don't speak about it, and if you do speak about it, you get on with it.
1: See, I think you probably had a similar experience to me, which is that I didn't know what mental health was until after I went to university, like 2021. I had no concept of what any of these things meant. I didn't know it was a real thing.
0: Yeah.
1: So, you know, even though I was struggling for quite a while, it was kind of like, oh, I guess I've just got to plod on. I suppose everyone else feels the same way that I do.
0: Yeah.
1: So, you know, this is what I think is great about what's going on at the minute, because we've got loads of people in schools. We've got loads of charities visiting as many different schools as possible, trying to just like be like, you know, hey, if you're having a bad time, then there is actually things that you can do rather than just getting on with it.
0: It's so true. Like, if you break your leg, you don't just carry on walking on your broken leg. You come to a hospital and you repair it. And I think people have like realized that obviously your mental health, as well as your physical health, is pretty similar. It's on par. But obviously we're slightly older.
1: We are indeed. I don't know if you can tell, listeners.
0: Frankie and Oz, you guys are from a younger generation. What's it like for you growing up in this culture of being aware of mental health and being able to speak about it?
2: Well, growing up in Thailand, where I came from, we don't really speak about it. Because, like, people are more like want you to work and want you to be tough, you know. But coming to England, I get in schools that taught you a lot about mental health, like growing up, and like especially throughout high school, because that's when like you're most stressed, and we have people coming in, and yeah, I feel like very educated, like staying.
1: Excellent.
3: Growing up, I had one parent. He was like, no, it's not something we should be talking about. And then one parent who was like, your mental health matters. So I kind of grew up with conflicting emotions, being like, can I talk about it? Can I not talk about it? And then not really understanding much until I got to secondary school. Then obviously coming out to my family.
0: Yeah.
3: There were some mixed reactions with that. And then realizing that I'm neurodivergent, there was a lot of it came into play with like, I don't know how to express my emotions. I grew up with one person telling me one thing and one person telling me the other thing, being scared to be myself and talk about my mental health. And then with
0: it's weird for you, but do you feel like school was a place where it was spoken about and you...
3: I personally didn't have a great time in secondary school. It was a big cause for a lot of my mental health and stress.
0: So charities such as Mind and Heads Up. Is that the correct? Heads Up. So that's vital for people that were like in your position and kind of didn't have that way of processing information and knowing there was an outlet.
3: I don't think it was until last year when I got to college. Mm-hmm. It wasn't till I turned 16 where I could actually have people in my life that I could turn to that understood how I felt and where I was coming from.
0: And I might be wrong in saying this, but I think that that's kind of the same case for everyone. I think when you're growing up and when you're a teenager, you have so many different emotions. You think everyone's so different and everyone acts in a certain way. And if you don't act like this, you're not part of this group. And I think you get to like your later teenage years, like your adolescent ages, and you're like, oh my God, actually I've met people like me, especially when you move into college, because you move into a course that you want to do and you go into an environment that you want to be in. Whereas in school, you're forced to be there, right? It doesn't matter who you're with. Your teachers are your teachers and your peers are your peers. And then when you get older, you're like, no, I'm going to find my people. Exactly. But sometimes the damage is done. So with charities doing the work, that's amazing.
1: And this is what we say, like, you know, about Frankie's experience about not being able to understand stuff. This is why we say that there's still work to do.
0: Yeah.
1: There's still people to reach. There's still, you know, a good message to carry out. And I think, you know, building on what you were saying, it's like, I had a similar, well, not a similar experience because it was different in its own way, but it's similar in terms of mental health in school. That, for me, carried over into university. So, there's, you know, as much as I was around people who were, you know, more my kind of people, I was just so anxious and so, like, unable to deal with what was going on that I just kind of had the same defence mechanisms I had in school. So it took a good long while for me to really find my people, you know.
3: Yeah.
0: No, definitely. It's needed and I'm glad it's obviously more publicised. So how can people get in contact? How can they find out more information?
1: People can get in contact by going to the Mind in Harrow website, mindinharrow.org.uk. You can volunteer, you can find out about all the events and stuff we're doing. And if you really feel like you could donate to us, because I promise it goes to a good cause.

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1: Is this really love or just a game?

0: we've got Sarika on air with us now.
1: Ah.
2: Woo!
1: Yay!
0: Sarika is going to intro a new game.
3: Oh, my word!
1: That's the name of the game. It is called Uma Word.
0: Uma Word?
1: Uma Word. So basically, I've got a long word for you, and it's a word that not many of us use in daily life, unless you are super clever, in which case, wow, well done to you. So I've got a word, but I've got three definitions for this word, and you need to guess which one is true and which ones are the lies.
0: Oh, I like this. Sounds cool. Okay.
1: So today's Uma Word is sesquipedalian. I can spell that for you. S-E-S-Q-U-I-P-D-A-L-I-O-N. Sesquipedalian.
2: Sesquipedalian.
1: So, does sesquipedalian mean, number one, a word that's a bit long-winded and has many syllables? Or does it mean, number two, someone who makes funny or witty remarks? Or is it number three, a shiny piece of jewellery usually given as an award? Which one of those three do you think sesquipedalian
0: means? Could you repeat the answers, please?
1: Yes. So is it number one, a word that's a bit long-winded and has many syllables? Number two, someone who makes funny or witty remarks? Or three, a shiny piece of jewellery usually given as an award? Which one?
2: Do we say our answers now?
1: Might as well.
2: I think it's C.
1: You think it's C? A shiny piece of jewellery usually given as an award.
2: Yeah.
1: Sitao has messaged in. She thinks it's someone who makes funny or witty remarks.
0: I'm such a sesquipedalian.
1: Sesquipedalian.
0: You're a sesquipedalian. I can't say it.
2: Sesquipedalian.
0: Right.
1: What are you thinking, Shreya?
2: I'm thinking number three. It is.
1: Number three, shiny piece of jewellery.
0: I'm going to go with three.
1: So, okay, so three votes for shiny piece of jewellery. People in the back, any other? Okay, so Oz has gone for number three as well. Kieran's gone for number two. And Stu has gone for number one. Sesquipedalian, I can tell you. Stu, you are right. It is a word that's a bit long-winded and has many syllables.
0: Amazing. I love this game. This is great. Nice.
1: Learned something new.
0: So,
1: I mean, it's a very, very long word, so that's why it is its own sesquipedalian. I could go

0: more than just music. Radio Harrow.
1: How are you? How are you really? Modern life can be busy, and sometimes it's easier to look after others before looking after yourself. But there's only one you. 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

0: it's relatively recently been announced. I don't have too much information on it here, but London has been declared the greenest open space city in the world, which is pretty impressive.
1: Then why bother with the lulas?
0: Well, yes, as has been discussed off air.
1: If it's lots green, of what?
0: Opinions. there's a lot of, you know, and I don't know if any. Well, none of us have ever. Atul, you've lived in other parts of the world, obviously. Have you lived in any other big cities other than London?
2: Predominantly in Pinner for the past 50 odd years. Besides that, I was born in Uganda, a city called Kampala. But in those days, hardly any population. It was beautiful.
0: It was still tiny.
2: Beautiful, because if you look at the geography, it's sort of on the equator, so it's lush, it's green, loads of trees and woodland forests and things.
0: Sure.
2: I mean, but now, according to my brother, who's been there recently, he says, it's really gone downhill. There's the population has probably gone five times more than what we were, you know, in those days. And traffic jams and everything. So, well, the rest of the world is the same, though, isn't it?
0: No, that's fair. I was just trying to get a reference point, I guess, because obviously, you know, we all live in London on the show here. I've never really lived in any other big city, honestly. I have some friends that live in New York, and I see plenty of posts from them on social media, and it looks a lot less green than here, as you'd say that. It's hard to know. I don't really have a reference point for it. I guess my sister used to live in Berlin. I'd heard a lot of stories about that being like the greenest city before. I don't know what we've done to overtake them.
2: No, I see.
0: So Berlin is another city that's quite a lot of green open space around as well.
2: Yeah.
0: I was kind of surprised when I saw this story that we were ahead of Berlin. But that's one. I mean, Berlin's obviously a very different city anyway. There's all sorts of other things going on in there. But I think I've been relatively appreciative growing up in such a relatively green space that's still a big city.
2: Best thing I think I can say is because that's probably got to do with very, very good town planning or city planning.
0: Sure.
2: I mean, we've got the big parks, the Hyde Park and St. James's and etc., you know, and nothing has been allowed to build
0: On those areas,
2: So we maintain that, and I think that's probably be the reason why, you know, we're probably... Yeah. You know.
0: There's another actually related to this. There's a good statistic I heard is that London has a tree density which is high enough that it is technically classed as an urban forest.
2: Yeah. Well,
0: if you can believe it.
3: There's a lot of trees then.
0: Yeah, there's a lot of trees about. There's a lot of trees about, and apparently, apparently technically living in an urban forest despite being in... Absolutely. London, big old London.
2: No, I mean, it is really nice. It's a beautiful city, but I think I just want to leave now. I want to go somewhere else now. I've lived practically in Pinner, actually, for what, 52 odd years.
0: Crazy, wow,
2: Except for 9 years, we moved to Kenton because the houses were, we couldn't afford to buy a house in Pinner. So we went to Kenton, stayed there 9 years, and then came back.
0: Fair enough.
2: No, I mean, London definitely is a lovely city.
0: Yeah, yeah, absolutely, Well, related to that, other ways people are helping to save the world and keep things green. I don't know how this wound up in the same story, really. Bill Gates Foundation apparently managed to found a way where they can stop cows producing so much methane. Turns out the secret is seaweed. Instead of feeding them regular grass, you feed them seaweed, and there's much less methane. So that could be good. I mean, less methane's a good thing. We all love a bit of that. So fair play to them, you know, well done.

0: Have you ever had olive oil in your coffee?
1: I don't think I have, no.
0: No. There are a few who can... No, I have not. Few can say they have. And in fact, it's not even a thing in Italy. It's not something they do there. But that has not stopped. I'm trying to get the exact details right. So Starbucks have launched it. I'm not sure if they've just launched it in Italy or possibly in the US as well. In a sort of trial run, they're releasing coffee olive oil concoctions, which is apparently loosely inspired by a keto diet practice that I have heard of people doing, which sounds a little bit weird, where people just put butter in black coffee. And apparently people claim you don't need to eat much else, but people say weird things. So I don't want to... I'm not a nutritionist. I don't know how true that is. Apparently a lot of Italians are very confused by this idea that Starbucks have started suggesting they should put olive oil in their coffee, because they're both very Italian things, but even they know you shouldn't mix them together. We've not got any to try here.
1: I mean, I trust the Italians on this. They know their stuff. I don't think it's a good idea.
0: You're backing out of it. Yeah. I think I agree with you. Do people put olive oil in cakes? Am I making that up?
1: I'm not too sure about that.
0: I can't remember. I mean, there's oil-based cakes, but olive oil gets very specific. Yeah. Who knows? We'll have a think about that. I'm certainly not putting any in my coffee. I'll tell you that much for nout.
1: I'm not putting any olive oil in any hot drinks, really.
0: Yeah, that's fair. 'Cause I

0: about you guys, but have you noticed that more places are closing down, like pubs and supermarkets and cafes across the country? So earlier this month, card and stationery retailer Paper Chase collapsed into administration, putting 820 jobs at risk. Did any of you guys go to Paper Chase regularly?
1: Nope.
0: No, I didn't either, if I'm honest. But I'm not a stationery person. Paper Chase is a very exciting shop, though. Yes, yeah. Absolutely.
1: For people that like stationery, yeah.
0: Right, Producer Newton. Producer Newton isn't even Producer Newton, and I'm calling her Producer Newton. Absolutely loves Paper Chase. And, like, if you were to go in there, the problem is everything in there for me was too expensive. But Wetherspoons and Marks & Spencer also announced closures. HomeSense, House of Fraser, B&Q and Subway are on the list.
2: Oh, they're in here.
0: Apparently, Subway are looking at selling off its business. Absolutely not. I'm not having that. No. I'm going to have to open a franchise of Subway because I can't have them closed down. What do you guys think about all of this?
3: That's awkward. It's like a fashion trend thing, isn't it? All the shops closing. Like, it starts from Woolworth back in 2009.
1: Woolworths.
0: Oh, yeah.
2: They're online now, anyway.
3: Yeah.
2: They're part of Kingfisher's group and they've been online for a long time.
0: Well, apparently, though, Deichmann, is that the shoe shop?
1: Oh, yes, the shoe shop, yes. Yeah.
0: They're going to open a refurbished Harrow store after a $500,000 investment.
1: Yes, I've been seeing that. Well, it's been around for quite some time, actually, Deichmann in
3: St. George's.
1: They were shut and now they're reopening soon. It's going to be extended.
0: Can you believe
1: it? Even bigger. They got rid of that that dessert place. Cafe dessert place that was just
3: treats,
1: like,
3: not treats. Sorry, yeah, treats.
1: Creams
3: or something.
0: There's definitely.
1: You had Nando's, and then you had that little cafe.
3: I know that one's been taken
1: over with more shoes.
0: Opening on the 4th of March, guys. So everyone go down.
1: But yeah, it's quite sad about Subway because I do like Subway. Yeah.
0: I love Subway. I feel like it's a healthy fast food option.
1: Yeah.
0: It's as healthy as you want it to be, which is the best thing about Subway.
3: Of course.
1: Because you've got your tuna, cheese, you know, lettuce, red onions.
3: I still remember I was doing the course with Andrew when we were younger. They used to take us to Subway every single day.
1: Yeah,
0: really?
1: every day
0: Subway.
1: With Subway, and we got cookies, and they paid for our cookies.
0: Guys, let's.
3: They paid for our Subway as well.
0: Vic, have you ever been to Subway?
2: Yeah,
0: you know what we're talking about.
2: Well, every time I come here, I get a cup of tea before I come down here.
0: Perfect. But have you had a sandwich from Subway?
2: No.
0: Oh. Okay. Well, what I was going to do was everyone tell me your Subway order. Vic, you can make one up. Okay. Shall I go first?
1: You go first.
3: Go for it.
0: So, Subway order is 9-grain wheat bread. Yeah. I'm going to go for 6-inch sub. I'm not going to get a foot long. And I'm going to... It's no laughing in the studio. Then chicken and cheese toasted.
1: Oh, yes.
0: Then I add lettuce, spinach, sweet corn, carrot, and red onion, and then some mayonnaise. That's it. If I'm getting a cookie, I'll get a rainbow cookie. Andrew. Oh,
1: yeah. Me.
0: Thank you.
1: 6-inch Italian herbs and cheese, tuna, cheese and toasted, with lettuce, sweet corn, one tomato.
0: One tomato. Do you have to ask them, can I just have one tomato?
1: I do. I say one tomato, please.
0: Why?
1: I don't know. I just want one tomato. And then a bit of red onion. And then Southwest sauce and mayonnaise. And then I have 3 double chocolate cookies.
0: Double chocolate cookies. Okay, so the one tomato doesn't balance out these 3 double chocolate cookies. And Vic, so if you were to invent one with your knowledge of Subway, what would you have?
2: A TNT.
0: Oh, please don't make it suspicious. What does that stand for?
2: Tomatoes, nuts, and more tomatoes.
0: Okay.
1: Nuts.
0: I don't know that they have nuts at Subway.
1: I don't think they do nuts at Subway.
0: No, they don't.
2: Oh, I'd introduce them. Brazil nuts and chocolate. That'd go down well.
0: Oh, that would actually be very nice. This is a very weird Subway order, but it's fine. We'll have that.

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0: 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Good luck.
1: 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They're waiting for us. Slap on the 5 and 9. Get those lallies on the green. It's showtime!
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1: 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Our colors will fade eventually, so if our time is running out, day after day, we'll make the mundane a masterpiece. Oh my, my, oh my, my love, I take one look at you, you're taking me out.

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1: It was just another day, a familiar drive through familiar country. But then, just around the corner, came the unexpected. He'd let his speed creep a little too high as he approached a bend, and he was no longer driving at the right speed for the road. The scary thing is, he didn't even realize driving even a little too fast for the situation is a major cause of collisions, especially on country roads where you don't know what's around the corner. Think. 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
5: Yes, this is Radio Harrow for another week. You've got myself, Slayer. We got
6: Andy.
5: And
7: Andrew.
5: And
6: Richard. And don't forget that if there's any favourite song that you would like to hear on the request show, the number to call is 0208 869 3959. We're always pleased to hear from you.
5: Yeah, a few different stuff coming up in the show, of course. The well-being topic is happening a little bit short on numbers, so I don't think we're going to make it to Costa today. But that'll definitely be back in the coming weeks, I'm sure of it. And how's your week been, everybody? And Andy?
8: Well, it's been alright. I mean, enjoying the nice weather.
5: Yeah, the weather's picked back up again. One of the days it did rain for all of 10 minutes.
8: It was Tuesday, that it rained very lightly, or subtly, if you know what I mean.
5: Well, where I was in South London at that time, it just poured it down for 10 minutes, and then the rest of the day was perfectly fine. What about you, Andrew?
7: I'm good. I've had a good week. I've just been thinking about how broadcasting is about connection and life is connection, and we're all alone in the world and we need to connect, and so we've got the radio to do that.
5: Yeah, definitely good. Richard, how's your week?
6: Well, I've had a very bad week, actually. I'm a volunteer at Great Ormond Street Hospital Radio, and I was told this week I'm not allowed to sing over the air anymore.
5: We tell you that every week, Richard.
6: Yeah, but so far I've been able to do it at Great Ormond Street, but not here, actually. But I'm rather upset about that, actually.
5: Okay. Well, you could say it's been a bit of a pointless week. Getting into the first song from Lewis Capaldi, this is Pointless.
9: I bring her coffee in the morning. She brings me in a piece. I take her out to fancy restaurants. She takes the sadness out of me. I make her cards on her birthday. She makes me a better man. I take her water when she's thirsty.

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0: You just heard Light Switch by Charlie Puth. And before that, an honorable mention goes to Karen for her request, which was Pointless by Lewis Capaldi.
1: Yeah, and we have a request for, on behalf of David, this is for his choir group, More Than Just a Choir. And this is Always On My Mind by Elvis Presley.
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0: versus Radio Harrow.
1: Yeah, that last song was dedicated to Vanessa. Vanessa dedicated it to Richard, her first love. And that was...
0: A different Richard.
2: Yeah. Not me. No.
1: That was Something by the Beatles. And Andy, what am I hearing about TfL bus drivers?
0: Well, apparently there was a strike due to the extreme heat over the summer and like the lack of air conditioning in the buses.
1: I've seen a lot of bus drivers pull over to the side and literally get out of their buses because it's been that hot. And yeah, it has been extreme weather recently. A lot of the buses do have aircon and stuff like that, but
0: not as effective for the cab.
1: They're not that effective, to be honest. Yeah, that is true. What's everyone's thoughts on this one, Andrew?
0: I think it's obviously a serious health hazard.
1: So how do you think they can improve this?
0: To ensure like the buses have sufficient air cons, if like coaches have sufficient air cons for everyone on board, driver included, it should be more standardised for buses.
1: Yeah, but in terms of actually installing like the adequate aircon on all of the London buses, that's going to take some time. Going to cost a lot of money, and it's probably going to mean some services are probably going to be out of action
0: temporarily,
1: and that's a bit of a shame. I notice the newer buses, the aircon situation is much better on the newer buses, but the older buses, yeah, those are a pain to travel on sometimes. But Andrew, as you were saying, how do you think you could improve it?
3: I think the bus drivers are right to go on strike to get better aircon.
1: Yeah, what about you, Richard?
2: No, I just want buses to be as frequent as possible. That's all I want. I must say they're better in Harrow than they are in Berkhamsted, but I just want buses to be as... Yeah, I'd like the aircon on buses, but I'd just like them to be as regular and as frequent as possible.
1: Well, all valid points, all make sense. But we're gonna switch things up a little bit.
2: We're going to play Anita Harris and Tuppenny Bus Ride.
1: We're not going to do that now.
2: I could sing that if you want me to.
1: No, I mean, one station's already said don't sing.
2: No, okay. So. Well,
0: I thought we said no singing, Richard.
1: Yeah,
2: okay. Have we got Anita Harris, Tuppenny Bus Ride, on the computer?
1: I will have a look in a second.
2: Yeah, okay.
1: But we do have Michael Jackson, Off the Wall.

0: Yeah, and that was Off The Wall by Michael Jackson from the Off The Wall album. And this week actually was Jamaican Independence Day on Thursday, marking the 64th installment of Jamaican Independence Day, leaving the former British Empire and entering into the Commonwealth.
1: It's funny, my mother went to the West Indies a few years ago.
0: Andrew, we have a request.
2: Yeah, someone on I Met on Reception requested Bob Marley's One Love.

0: Okay, you're listening to Radio Harrow. There we had Bob Marley and the Wailers, and that was One Love. That was a hit record in 1984. This is Radio Harrow, and today is the 9th of August. Let's have a look now at what happened on this day in years gone by. Well, on this day, 1970, Parliament passed the Married Women's Property Act, which meant women no longer had to sign all their property over to their husbands when they got married. On this day, 1986, David Childs set the loop record when his plane completed 2,368 loops. On this day, 1996, a Nigerian entrepreneur was killed by an elephant when he acted too hastily in his efforts to collect fresh elephant dung for traditional medicine. On this day, 1958, Cliff Richard signed his first recording contract with EMI and began a four-week residency at Butlin's Holiday Camp at Clacton-upon-Sea. And finally, on this day, the 9th of August 2000, Posh Spice and Dane Bowers confirmed that they would be making an appearance at Ibiza, at the Ibiza Club Eden, to promote their single with the True Steppers, Out of Your Mind, which we're going to listen to now.
1: We'll get into that in just a second. Andy, we're going to talk about what's going on locally.
2: Oh, yeah.
1: So Harrow, Ealing and Brent, there's a few different things based off this current week.
2: On week commencing August the 3rd, from in Ealing... here's the one for the mums with babies. This Friday, August 14th, is Bring Your Baby Pub Quiz at the Drayton Court Hotel in West Ealing, W13. The event lasts from 12 p.m. to 2:30 p.m. Book now at https://bringyourbaby.org. In Harrow, on 16th of August, which is next Sunday, from 2:30 to 4:30 p.m, there's free entry to the Pinner Association Concerts in the Park, the Pinner Memorial Park Live Music. 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In Brent, Summer Streets at Wembley, on Saturday the 15th of August from 12 p.m. to 6 p.m. at St John's Road, Wembley. It's free family activities, live entertainment, food and drink, and local business showcases across Brent's town centres. It's funded by the Mayor of London programme and brings summer events and activities to Brent's town centres, with residents, community groups and businesses invited to take part.
1: Yeah, Richard, remind us again what
0: this
1: song
0: on this day, the 9th of August 2000, Posh Spice and Dane Bowers confirmed they will be making an appearance at Ibiza, the Ibiza Club Eden, to promote their new single with the True Steppers, Out of Your Mind, which we're going to listen to now.

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1: You're listening to Radio Harrow. There we had Posh Spice's first hit record, not as a member of the Spice Girls. That was Out of Your Mind. This is the request show on Radio Harrow. Don't forget that if there's any favourite song that you would like to hear, give us a call on 0208 869 3959. And on the 14th of August, it is Sarah Brightman's birthday. Sarah Brightman was brought up in my hometown of Berkhamsted, which I'm returning to after the show. Sarah Brightman's first hit record was in the late 70s with Hot Gossip, I Left My Heart to a Starship Trooper. Then she married Andrew Lloyd Webber, and she starred in Phantom of the Opera, and she had a hit record with Cliff Richard, All I Ask of You. The song we're going to hear now by Sarah Brightman is a duet with Andrea Bocelli, I think from the 1990s. This is A Time to Say Goodbye.

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You just listened to Right Now by Mary J. Blige. Around this time of the show, we'd have done our second installment of Costa. But definitely a shout out to the people up in Costa, the people up in the hospital, and the staff that's making it all run efficiently. We've had another request come in, and that is for The Doors. This is a request from Daniel. So we've got People Are Strange.

0: Well, you're listening to the Request Show on Sunday the 9th of August on Radio Harrow. Now, I would say this is more of an interesting topic rather than a well-being topic, but a driving firm has recently suggested that drivers who currently hold their license for an automatic transmission only should be able to convert their license to a manual without a formal read or with a diminished requirement rather than resitting the full exam in a manual vehicle. The AA has gone on to suggest that a 1 hour conversion lesson should permit an automatic person to upgrade their license to a manual and automatic into one go. This is a really interesting topic because it's been a lot of discussion surrounding licenses in recent years, especially since the pandemic when tests and lessons were cancelled, and whether this move method to like save, make up for the losses endured around about that time. I would want you to know what you guys think on the issue.
1: See, for me, I feel like most people will, when they do their test, they end up doing a manual test and end up driving an automatic car anyway. And that's because there's definitely more stuff you need to know with a manual license, definitely. And I think rather than having to do like the full test again, because obviously you know how to.
0: That's what kind
1: you know
0: of
1: how yeah you know AAR. How to drive yeah it's a mini test
0: pitching
1: yeah
0: to the
1: I don't know if
0: government
1: I out. I don't know if an hour's enough. An hour's lesson's enough, but maybe
0: most lessons maybe are 2 hours anyways.
1: Yeah, maybe maybe a week's worth of lessons and then a test, maybe. I don't know.
0: I mean,
1: Andrew?
2: I want to get driving lessons, but they're quite expensive.
1: Yeah.
0: And also,
1: I'd recommend then just going straight for a manual rather than doing the automatic and then doing the manual separate. That's going to cost more money if you do it that way. But if you just do it once, it'd just be manual and it'd be one cost. Richard, the only person here who's driven.
3: Am I the only person here who's ever driven a car?
1: Yeah, well, not ever. The only one who's had a license.
3: Yeah, well, I've got glaucoma, so I got a message. I got a letter in the post 16 years ago, just after my 40th birthday, just a few weeks after that. Dear Mr. Wyborn, your glaucoma is now so bad that you may not continue to drive. If you continue to drive after you receive this letter, you will be breaking the law. Happy 40th birthday. So they say life begins at 40, but unfortunately, driving ends at 40. But, I've heard some people say that actually self-driving cars may be coming in the next few years.
0: They did say that, but they have to go through lots and lots and lots and lots of testing, Richard.
3: Do they?
1: Yeah, there's one company.
0: Waymo.
1: Waymo.
0: They actually had one of their self-driving vehicles crash in Alston. I think it was quite...
1: Yeah, they're doing their testing in London at the moment, but they're not.
0: But they still
1: actively...
0: have an occupant on board in the driver's seat, sat near the steering wheel.
3: Well, are there some taxis in London that are self-driving now?
1: Not yet.
0: Not yet.
1: They have
0: testing, but they're not...
1: They are testing them.
3: Yeah. I think they're going to be really expensive to start with, self-driving cars.
0: But they might
1: it
0: still
1: might
0: have
1: be cheaper.
0: An occupant on board for safety reasons.
1: It might work out cheaper because when you pay for a taxi, you've got to pay the driver's wages and the cost of running the vehicle.
3: But getting self-driving cars for an individual, that's going to be quite expensive, at least to start with, isn't it?
1: Well, who knows? Teslas came down considerably a lot in a shorter time than people thought they would have. And Teslas are now affordable for a lot more people. Not everybody, but a lot more people. But we're getting to that point of the show
0: where it's time to say goodbye.
1: Yeah, so that's a goodbye for me.
3: That's actually the title of a song we played. Wasn't it time to say goodbye by Andrea Bocelli and Barbara?
0: Yes, we did. Sarah Brightman. We played that earlier, actually.
3: Yes, so it's now is time to say goodbye, but we're not going to end the show with Sarah Brightman and Andrea Bocelli. We're going to end the show with something else, aren't we?
1: Yeah, A Whole Lot of Love by Led Zeppelin.
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Well, howdy, y'all, and welcome once again to Rock and Rodeo Therapy. I'm Pierre Petra, and every Sunday at Radio Harrow, I bring you the very best in rock and roll from the 50s onwards, bringing you right up to date with today's biggest country sounds.

Evening then, the 9th of August 2026, 2 minutes past 8 o'clock, you and I together now. Let's say a big thank you to the Sunday Night Request team for the last hour here on Radio Harrow. Thanks very much, guys.

And after last week's shenanigans, after my birthday last week, things probably going back to normal just a little bit this week. A few birthdays and anniversaries to look at. I've had, now I know I say it every week, that I've had a really long and exhausting week, but this past week, it has really been a tough one. And in fact, I'm gonna be quite honest with you now, a bit candid, but this tonight is the last thing of my week. This is the last thing I need to do, because for the rest of this week, well, I'll tell you about that later. So yes, lots to get through this evening. How are you getting on with your steps, with all your walking? We'll have a look at that. We're all part of that Steps Rock and Radiotherapy family. But like I said, let's crack on with the music, because you know what? Tonight, we really need, or I certainly need, a lot of good, uplifting music to get me through Sunday night Rock and Radiotherapy. I'm Pierre Petru, and this is Shaken Stevens.

Oh, yes, we're getting in the swing of things already. A Letter to You, Shakin' Stevens. That was originally a country song. I bet you didn't know that. Well, of course, you're going to get that sort of information here on Rock and Radio Therapy. So, yes, we will look at the Steps app. So how are you doing with your steps? We started this a little while ago. There's an app called Step Up. I know there's lots of different apps, but my cousin's daughter, Annabelle, started us on it a few years ago, and I decided recently to get us all on it as well. So there's a Rock and Radio Therapy Steps app. If you want to join it, get in touch with me, let me know, and I will send you the details. I'll give you an invite, and then you can join us. There's about 15 of us on it so far, so we're not doing too badly. Although I haven't even done 2,000 steps today, so I'm pretty rubbish. Okay, so don't forget, we'll do the register in about an hour's time, so get in touch, let me know you're listening, and I'll give you a big name check. The WhatsApp number for that is 0208 869 3959. Do you want me to repeat it? Okay. It's 0208 869 3959. You can send me your WhatsApp messages. 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Now let's go straight over into the first anniversary we're going to look at. And it was yesterday, 9 years ago yesterday, on the 8th of August 2017, that we sadly lost Glen Campbell, one of the biggest country stars ever. Not only a country singer, musician and actor, he did a little bit of everything. He had his own show as well back in the late 1960s and early 1970s. Very famous session guitarist as well. Released loads of albums, sold millions of records worldwide, but like I said, he passed away yesterday on the 8th of August back in 2017 at the age of 81. 81 years old. He was just so good. You know what? Active since 1950.

Oh, the late, the great Glen Campbell with Southern Nights. Here on Radio Harrow, let's say hello to Jill and Father Kevin and to Winston, of course, the little doggy over there in Pont-Mont in France. Thank you so much for listening to us tonight here at Radio Harrow. And I just want to say as well, thank you, every single one of you. Thank you so much for all the birthday cards and the gifts and the birthday wishes. Special thanks I've got to give out to Joyce Wishoff. Joyce, thank you so much. And thank you as well to Georgia Malaris for last week. Do you know, honestly, I've got to admit, I think this year, I've had the most birthday wishes ever. It's taken me all week just to reply to all the WhatsApp messages and phone calls and everything. And just to give you an idea of the sort of week I've had, the last person that I managed to speak to was just today. So it's taken me literally a whole week, 7 days to get back to everyone. And that's not even including all the messages that I've had on Facebook. I've replied to the messages on Messenger on Facebook, but not to the ones on the old Facebook wall and everything. And last week, I don't know what happened last week, but I didn't see any of the messages. I thought there was something wrong with it. I didn't even know if I was here, but I didn't see any of the messages on the Rock and Radio Therapy Facebook page last week. None until, I think, Wednesday. They weren't even there. I thought there was something wrong, but I think that they've changed the settings on Facebook lately, because I'm getting all these notifications of things that I'm not even interested in all of a sudden. Oh, I don't know. When it comes to Facebook, it's always one thing or another. They're always changing things, aren't they? Anyway, Jeff, I hope you're listening. As requested, this one's especially for you.

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1: Oh, the gorgeous Ella Langley with Choosing Texas. You know what? I've been playing that for a while. It's been riding high here in the UK charts, and I'm so proud of that because country music is ultimately the biggest country song, I think, for a long time, probably since Achy Breaky Heart. but yeah, that is just such a big country song. And I'm really proud of playing country music. I've been playing country music here on Radio Harrow and its former names and across other radio stations for many years now. And I've always been a fan ever since I was a little boy of country music. And a lot of people always used to laugh at me and take the mic and everything. And I've said this before, for the last, 5 or 6 years, country music has been the fastest growing genre here in the UK, right? But a lot of people have said, yeah, but it's country, but it's country pop. And a lot of it is crossover. People like Luke Combs, who recently done a massive gig over at Wembley Stadium. But yeah, Luke Combs, Morgan Wallen, who else is there that's really, really big? I can't remember. Taylor Swift obviously started out in the world of country, but you know, a lot of it is crossover pop, but not Ella Langley. That song is huge, and that's proper country. I mean, two-stepping, it even references a George Strait song in that. Anyway, let's have a look at someone who would have been celebrating their birthday a couple of days ago. Another famous Leo, sadly no longer with us, but born on the 7th of August 1965 is Raul Melo from the Mavericks. He died in December last year at the age of 60. Big shock that was for me when I heard about that, but as part of the Mavericks and even as a solo artist, he was amazing. He had such a great voice, and I know he had a couple of hits over here in the UK, including Dance the Night Away, but you know me, I'm not going to play you all the usual stuff, not here on Radio Harrow. This is Raul Melo with the Mavericks, and Someone Should Tell Her. Coming up to 8:20 on Rock and Radio Therapy.

many times, and I've been meaning to go back, but I don't think, I just, I don't know. When I watch it and I think to myself, wow, they're so good. We're going to do Rock and Riddle in a second, so get ready, get your thinking caps on for tonight's Rock and Riddle. And I know I say every week, but I think that there might be a couple of you that will get it tonight, but not everyone. Last week's I thought was difficult, but it was simple, but this week I have made it tougher. I want to say big hello now, first time listeners, Paula and Pete in Chester. Hi Pierre, lovely to meet you at Barbara's funeral. We're listening in tonight. That's Paula and Pete. Thank you so much. Yeah, I went to Barbara Graves's funeral on Tuesday, and I've got to tell you, right, it was overwhelming. It really, really was. It was amazing. I'll tell you more about it a bit later, but it was. Look, I will save it for later. There were so many lovely people that I met there. It was just, I was so pleased that I went. I wasn't sure that I was going to go, but in the end, I'm glad I did. Right, let's do Rock and Riddle, shall we? So if you're ready, it's a short one this week, so let's see how we get on, okay? What has a bottom at the top? Oh, you're not going to get this one, are you? You're just not. Forget it. And don't cheat, okay? Don't Google it, please. Right. What has a bottom at the top? That is it. I will give you a reminder of that a little bit later. So, yes, I did. Do you know what? I will talk to you about my week. But on Monday night, I went to bed at about, it was quite an early night for me, 10 o'clock, because I knew I had to get up at 4:30 in the morning to drive to Barbara's funeral up in Chester. And I couldn't sleep, and I didn't get to sleep till about 2:30 in the morning, and then 2 hours later the alarm went off. So everyone who I saw at the funeral, everyone who I met, it was lovely to meet you all, and I'm really, really sorry if I wasn't with it, but I only had 2 hours sleep, and I had that 4 hour drive there and the 4 hour drive back. In fact, I had two funerals this past week. I had Barbara's funeral on Tuesday, and I had Doreen's funeral on Friday. I talked to you about Doreen a few months ago. The air stewardess who kind of mixed in the very big celebrity circles, including Frank Sinatra and several others. We talked about it, like I said, a few months ago. But isn't it weird, right? So I had Doreen's funeral on Friday, and again on Thursday night, I couldn't sleep. I had about 3 hours sleep, but it was one of those sleeps that were, you know, the interrupted sleep where you don't actually sleep properly. You know what I mean, don't you?

Ah, the one and only Billy Fury there with Sleepless Nights, something I can relate to. So last Sunday, I was, So I finished from here last Sunday. What a show. You know what? Thank you so much for listening last week. You really did give me a great birthday, and I didn't want to spend it with anyone else rather than you. So thank you. But on my way home, I stopped off for a cup of tea at some friend's house, and there was an ambulance coming to, before I turned into their road, there was an ambulance on Blues and Twos coming towards me. And I thought, well, I better not turn left just in case that ambulance is going in their road. And it was. I thought, oh, that's just as well I stopped. And anyway, so I followed the ambulance in. And lo and behold, the ambulance was there for one of my friends. Luckily, he's okay. He's okay. He's doing well. So get well soon, my friend. I won't say any more than that. But yeah, that was my Sunday night. Monday, Monday, I've got to admit, I had a bit of a lie-in. That's probably why I couldn't sleep Monday night. I slept until about 12 o'clock. And then my brother wanted me to collect an old gramophone that was on one of those websites that gives away free stuff. You know those websites that, instead of throwing things away, they just give things away. That actually could be bargain of the week, even though it wasn't really mine. My brother got that for nothing. And it's an old gramophone, right, from way back when. It's identical to the one that our great grandmother's brother used to have, and my mum and I remember it as a kid. I remember the gramophone. It was like a big square thing that they used to put records in and everything. But yeah, and then anyway Monday evening, went out for dinner with my brother, drove to London with my brother to pick my dad up, just to have a bit of a belated birthday dinner with my dad. Now I want to say just a big hello. I have got your names on the register, but I want to say hello to Tom, Matteo and Raffaella checking in Surrey. Tom sent me a lovely photo of the three of them listening tonight. What a beautiful photo. Thank you so much for tuning in and listening to Radio Harrow. It's time for someone else who would have been celebrating her birthday today. And if excuse my croaky voice here, I do get a bit emotional when I talk about Whitney Houston, who was born on the 9th of August 1963 in New Jersey. As we know, Whitney Houston, no longer with us, passed away in Beverly Hills in 2012 at the age of just 48 years old. And I know I've said this many times, especially when I talk about Whitney, that even though I never knew Whitney Houston, I always think to myself, I could have been a really good friend of hers. She just appeared to be the sort of girl who would have been on my wavelength. So we salute you, Whitney Houston, on Radio Harrow.

Oh, what a voice. Whitney Houston there with One Moment in Time on Rock and Rodeo Therapy. Okay, coming up to 25 to 9, and it's time for this week's Big Band Session. And tonight, we're going back to one of the most extraordinary and ultimately tragic love stories in music. In the late 1940s, a woman fell deeply in love with a man who was already married. He was Marcel Cerdan, a French world champion boxer, and she was one of the most recognisable singers in the world, Edith Piaf. Their relationship was passionate but complicated, and because Cerdan had a wife and family, their affair was considered scandalous. But then, in October 1949, their love story came to a devastating end. Cerdan was travelling from Paris to New York to see Piaf when the plane carrying him crashed into a mountain in the Azores. Everyone on board was killed. Piaf was absolutely devastated. She had written a song about her love for Cerdan, a song in which love is so complete that almost nothing else in the world seems to matter. But even that was considered too much for some. During the dictatorship of General Franco in Spain, the country's state broadcaster banned the song because Piaf's relationship with Cerdan was adulterous and therefore considered morally unacceptable. Yet censorship couldn't erase the story behind it. More than 70 years later, it remains one of the most powerful declarations of love Piaf ever recorded, made all the more heartbreaking because we know how suddenly the man who inspired it was taken from her. This week's Big Band Session is from Edith Piaf.

Oh, Edith Piaf there with Hymn to Love, or Hymn à l'amour, as its proper French title is. Wow, there's so much to get through this evening. So on Tuesday, like I said, I went to Barbara Graves' funeral up in Chester. And I got up at 4:30 in the morning. It was one of those mornings where I just thought, I'm not going to make it. Even though I kind of like wasn't sure till the night before, I knew for certain I was going to get there. I got up at 4:30, very, very tired after just 2 hours sleep. And I went to make myself a cup of tea. Always have to start the day with a cup of tea. And I got the bottle of water to pour into the kettle, and it was a new bottle. And as I opened it, you know, now they kind of like they attach the lids to the actual bottle so you don't take them off. It's so annoying. Well, anyway, I ended up spilling a load of water on the worktop, which was just so frustrating. Anyway, finally got the kettle on, made some tea. The milk was off. The milk had to go in the bin. So there was like, it had to be the emergency tea, you know, the one, the instant tea with milk. So I made myself one of them. But that tasted a bit funny as well. So I ended up going out without tea. I know, it's not like me. But as I was getting ready, I put on the suit that I intended to wear to the funeral. And then I noticed that it had a load of dust and something on the jacket, on the sleeve behind it. Someone must have spilt something on my jacket the last time I wore it or something. It's so annoying. So I had to kind of like had to get changed. And I was thinking to myself, this morning, it's just not meant to be. I'm sure it's just not meant to be. But anyway, finally changed my suit. And then what happened? Something. Oh, yes. Then I checked the oil in the car and topped that up. Topped up the water and everything, and then finally left home 45 minutes later than planned. But anyway, I was still on time and everything. But as I was driving, I drove to the next village. As I'd driven about 5 miles, I think it was, and as I was driving, I thought to myself, did I switch the fan off? And I thought, and I'm going to be out all day. I'm not going to get back till really late tonight, and I can't remember if I switched that fan off. So you know what happened. I had to go all the way back. So I drove all the way back. I was already running late, and I drove all the way back to check that the fan had been switched off. And lo and behold, of course, it had been. But it wasn't a wasted journey, because it would have been on my mind all day. After literally, I think, a couple of stops on the way there, finally got to Chester. Chester is such a nice place. You know what? I don't think I've ever been. But it was just beautiful, really. And the people up in Chester, they're just so nice. All of them, every single one, just so nice. All of Barbara Graves' family and friends. It was an honour to meet you all. And it was a really, really a fitting tribute and a lovely day. Let's have a look at another birthday now. Born on the 7th of August 1950. How does that make? Makes him 76 years old. Born in Houston in Texas. Rodney Crowe. Do you know Rodney Crowe? He's an American musician, singer, songwriter, predominantly in country music. He's written quite a few songs for a lot of top country artists. But here he is himself with a great little number. If you're a Johnny Cash fan, you're going to like this.

0: It's 10 to 9. That's John Pardy with Your Heart or Mine. We'll give you a reminder of tonight's Rock and Riddle shortly. Thank you so much for lots of you signing in this evening. I'm getting your names on the register. Thank you, Zoe in Enfield. Thank you very much for your kind words about the music and the songs that I play here on Rock and Rodeo Therapy. I've only told you about my week up to Tuesday so far, and we're going to go backwards and forwards because on Friday, like I said, I had the funeral of Doreen, and Joyce, you really did her proud. It was quite emotional, to be honest with you, at Brompton Cemetery, I think it was, Brompton Cemetery, down kind of central stroke West London. Thank you to Georgia, who did the driving on Friday, because, like I said, it was another a late night. But Doreen was, she mixed with celebrity circles back in the day, where being an air stewardess was something quite extravagant, to put it mildly. Doreen, I met her a couple of times in years gone by. She passed away at the age of 100. Thanks to Joyce, I met her, like I said, a couple of times. And what an extraordinary lady. You know, she even served coffee to JFK on one of the flights he was on. That's quite remarkable, isn't it? Anyway, it's time for tonight's Alma's Anniversary Archive. And it's quite important tonight because, with what I've just been talking about, the song I'm about to play, it's also a double play, as you know, because this year is 60 years since Alma Cogan sadly passed away. And on Friday, there was a singer, I think it was Susan Black, who did a few songs, who actually, does Edith Piaf in cabaret and on shows and stuff. She was an amazing singer on Friday. She did a few songs for us, and she did remind me of Alma Cogan. But the reason I'm playing this tonight is in memory of Doreen, but also it's the last Alma Cogan double play, the last Alma's Anniversary Archive that we're going to do this year. That's because as of next week, we're switching over to another singer, okay, who would have been celebrating his 90th birthday this year, okay, this September. But more of that a little bit later. In October, we will remember Alma again on the anniversary of her sad passing 60 years ago. But for tonight, this is the last Alma's Anniversary Archive.
1: Poets often use many words to say a simple thing. It takes thought.

in doing what I can, crying when I must, laughing when I choose. Hey-ho, if love were all, I should be lonely. I believe the more you love a man, the more you give your trust,

0: if love were all.
1: Oh, Alma Cogan, If Love Were All. And that was the last Alma's anniversary archive, and we started it with Fly Me to the Moon in memory of Doreen. Okay, 9 o'clock exactly now here at Radio Harrow. A few people taking part in tonight's Rock and Riddle. What has a bottom at the top? Anthony Moore in Norfolk says, Pierre, is the answer to the riddle an upside down cake? No, sir, that's not the answer that I've got. And Lee in Chester says, a wine glass. Nope, that's not the answer either. And Roy Harvey in Kent has said, in A Midsummer Night's Dream, bottom is top of the cast list in alphabetical order, Pierre. Oh, Roy, you do make things difficult, don't you? No, that's not the answer that I've got here either. But thank you so much for taking part. I'll give you another reminder of it shortly, and then I'll give you the answer a little bit later. So on at Barbara Graves' funeral, there's so many lovely people that came up to me. I don't know if many of them are listening tonight, but if you are, thank you so much for your very warm welcome, and thank you for listening tonight. Get in touch, let me know that you are listening, and I'll get your names on the register, which actually we should be doing around now, but I'm a little bit behind as always. So you've still got a bit of time. Then the WhatsApp number is 0208 869 3959. That's 0208 869 3959. Get in touch, let me know you're listening, and I'll give you a big shout out. On when I got back from the funeral, I got back at about 8:30 on Tuesday night, and I went straight to bed. Honestly, I was exhausted. I looked at the clock at 9:09 as I went to sleep. And yeah, that I was out for the count. Really, I was so tired, and I slept pretty much all the way through. Woke up Wednesday, and we went with my brother to a well-known furniture. Do you know what? I'm not doing this well-known Swedish furniture store. It was IKEA, okay? And it's IKEA is fun, isn't it? It really is. That should be bargain of the week, which I've kind of politely skipped over because I thought that I didn't get any bargains. But you know, IKEA is, I mean, you get free tape measures, you get free pencils, you get cheap food. I mean, I got the salmon and mash and runner beans, I think it was. I can't remember. £7. I mean, come on, where can you go out and eat something like that for £7? And it's just a whole day's experience, isn't it? Although I've got to admit, it wasn't the whole day really, because we'd gone to IKEA quite recently, so it ended up being a few hours. But it's still fun, and it was nice to spend the afternoon with my brother up there in Milton Keynes, because that's our nearest branch. And then in the evening, I dropped my brother back home, and then I drove down to London to meet up with Marcus, who's listening in Loughton tonight. How are you doing, Marcus? We had a nice meal at a Greek restaurant on Wednesday evening, and a nice little catch up. And thank you, Marcus, because he kind of treated me a little bit, and I was very, very grateful, as it had been my birthday last week, in case you didn't know. I mentioned earlier that Raul Melo from the Mavericks would have been celebrating his birthday, born on the 7th of August 1965. He died in December, sadly no longer with us, but this is definitely one of my all-time favourite Maverick songs. Just listen to this.

There Goes My Heart. That's the Mavericks on Rock and Radiotherapy. Thank you, Tim in St. Albans, who says he goes to IKEA just for the meatballs. Well, you know what? I didn't have the meatballs on Wednesday, Tim, but I know what you mean. Have you ever had their fish fingers as well? Let's not talk about the food at IKEA, because we could be talking about it all night. Jenny is in Seaford, who's having a go at tonight's Rock and Riddle, which is what has a bottom at the top? Jenny says a capsized boat. Yeah, it's not bad. That's probably true. It's not the answer I've got, though, Jenny. So, yes, that's the reminder for tonight's Rock and Riddle, which I will give you the answer to a little bit later. What has a bottom at the top? What has a bottom at the top? During the week, I talked about the printer nightmare, and a couple of you did get in touch to say, well, our printer, we've managed to connect our printers fine. You know, only two of you managed to do that, which means kind of like the rest of the other 7,000-8,000 of you agree with me that printers are a nightmare putting together. And funny enough, I needed to print something. And I printed it on my printer, but because I hadn't collaborated the ink card, well, you know, see, I'm not even going to, don't get me started. You're winding me up already. Right. So it didn't work. So I sent this document to my email. I went to a shop to print it that does printing. We printed it and it didn't work. See, even their printer was... Eventually, I got it sorted, went to the post office, sorted it all out. And in the week, I had a lovely cup of coffee. Thank you, Aileen, in Cambridgeshire. We went to this, I can't remember the name of it, this cafe place, which is like just under 20 minutes from my home. And loads of people go there and work from home there. And I liked it. I have to admit, I liked it. I'm not going to be able to go there this week. Tell you about that later. But I will be going there, definitely. But Aileen, thank you very much for my birthday coffee. It was lovely to catch up with you. And in the evening, I met up with Simon in Nando's in Cambridge. Another great, great restaurant. Others are available, as you know. And we had a nice catch up as well. And he didn't cancel on me this time, Simon. So thanks, Simon. It was lovely catching up with you. Now, last week, I played a song that I said to you was number one in the country charts on my birthday, the 2nd of August, 1960. It was still number one this week. And I don't normally play the same song twice in like week after week, but I am this week and there's a reason. So this was one of the first songs I ever heard as a child. Certainly one of the first country songs that I heard as a child. And I was telling someone the other day about it, because the words to this song are so meaningful, and I know a lot of people aren't fans of country music, but the words of this song are quite they're good. And I reckon in the last 10 to 15, maybe 20 years, there's been a lot of answer back songs, hasn't there, in the charts. And if I'm not mistaken, we did this on Rock and Radiotherapy a couple of years ago. I was doing two songs back to back that were answer back songs. But in the charts, there has been more recently a lot of songs that have been answer back songs. And a lot of people thought that was really clever. But in the world of country music, they were doing that years ago. So I'm going to play you the song I played you last week. And then straight after it, okay, I'm going to play you the female answer back. So this song now is the male singing. And then the female answer back is going to be straight after. Just listen to this.

It's just so good. Skeeter Davis there with I Can't Help You, I'm Falling Too. The answer back to Hank Loughlin's Please Help Me, I'm Falling. 9:15. It's Radio Harrow Rock and Radio Therapy. We do it every Sunday with me, Pierre Petru. And a little bit late, but earlier than last week, it is time for tonight's register. Anyway, thank you so much for joining me tonight. I'm Pierre Petru, and good evening to Sue Bennett in Olney. Hello to Joyce Wishoff in Chiswick, and it's lovely to have you with us tonight. Also in Chiswick is Lady Alicia Young. Good evening to Stephanie Williamson in Barnet and to Anthony Moore in Norfolk. Hello to Georgia Malaris in Shenley and Sue in Camden. Good evening to Father Kevin and Jill and Winston in Pontmartre in France. Hello to Auntie Angie in Finchley and to Gaynor Chaplin in Bournemouth. Good evening to my dear friends Tony and Di Freeman in Sussex and Jean Todd in Liverpool. Hello to David Graves in Chester. And a big hello going out to Tom Hajisava and Matteo and Raffaella in Surrey. Good evening. Second week in a row for Effie in Bushy Heath. Hello to Marcus in Loughton and to Roy Harvey in Kent. Good evening to Jenny Warwick in Seaford and to Marion Dunn in Mitcham. How you doing, Marion? Hello to Carol Buck in Milton Keynes, to Moya Gleave in New Zealand, to Perry Stera in Enfield. Hello to Tony Florenzu in Edgware. Lovely to have you with us, Tony. Thank you so much for joining us this evening. Hello to Tim Hopwood in St Albans, to Beryl English in Stanmore, Jeremy Buchan in Cambridge. Our big hello again, second week in a row. Big hello going out to Chris and Helen Lambrianu in Bicester in Oxford. Chris, lovely to speak to you last night, my friend. I just want to say you are so inspirational. We'll catch up properly soon. Hello to Sam Bellman in Barnet, to Zoe in Enfield, Maria listening in Cyprus this evening. Good evening to Michael Sava in Norfolk, Diana and Bruce Seaton in Colchester. Diana seems to have a bit of heat stroke. Hopefully you're feeling a bit better now, Diana. Hello to David and Lee in Chester, to Jeff and Lorna in Bishop Stortford, Rob D in Wales. Lovely to have you with us tonight, Rob. Hello to Tyrone and Chloe in Caldecott, and hello to Lynn Foote in Brighton. Good evening to all of you. Thank you so much for joining me this evening. Let's have a look at another anniversary, someone who would have been celebrating their birthday tomorrow, born on the 10th of August 1943. Sadly, no longer with us, but Jimmy Griffin, born James Arthur Griffin, was an American singer, guitarist and songwriter, best known for his work with soft rock band Bread. And this is one of their biggest hits. As we remember, Jimmy Griffin from Bread.

Oh, 20 past nine, that's the sound of Bread with Baby I'ma Want You here on Radio Harrow. Okay, look, it's time for tonight's three P's. Pierre, please play. That's what the three P's stand for. And tonight's email, or well, it wasn't tonight, it was in the week. I've got, in fact, I think this was last week, that Michael in Harrow sent me this this email. And I'm going to just read it as it is, okay? So tonight.

handwritten words. I sat on the floor and started going through them. Before I knew it, nearly 2 hours had passed. What struck me wasn't really what the cards looked like or even what was printed inside them. It was the handwriting. Because suddenly I could see the hands that had written those words. I could remember exactly where we were in our lives when they were sent. And then I found the ones from her. The woman I once thought I'd spend the rest of my life with. I read the things she'd written when we were together. The promises, the affection, all those little words that meant everything at the time. And for a few moments, sitting there with those cards in my hands, it almost felt as though nothing had changed. But of course, everything has. She's moved on with her life now. There's somebody else beside her. And perhaps that's the hardest part of all, Pierre. I suppose that's the strange things about memories. They can take you back to a time when somebody was yours, but they can't bring that time back. We live in a world now where so much of what we say to one another disappears into phones, WhatsApp, emails and messages. But those cards have survived house moves, changing lives and all those years tucked away in a box. And somehow the love inside them had survived too. Pierre, I don't know if you could find something tonight for me or for anyone who's ever held on to a card, a letter, or a few handwritten words from somebody they once loved. Thank you very much. That's from Michael in Harrow.

Fast approaching 9:30. That's Tracy Lawrence with the Cards here at Radio Harrow. You know what? The time's flying by tonight. Hello to Paul Dannon and Mary in Surrey. I've added your names to the register. Fear not. Thank you again to Michael in Harrow for writing in for tonight's 3 P's. And remember, the 3 P's isn't just about love or relationships. It's about you and whatever is happening in your life. Perhaps you're missing someone. You've fallen in love. You're trying to let somebody go. You're facing a difficult decision. Celebrate something wonderful, or perhaps there's something going on in your life that you simply can't put into words. Write to me and tell me your story. You don't have to know what the song you want, because that's my part of the 3 P's. Pierre, please play. I'll read your letter on the program and choose a song that I think tells your story for you. And if it's something personal, of course, you don't have to give me your real name. Just write to me, Pierre Petru, at Radio Harrow, and you could hear your story and your song on a future programme. The address for your letter is Radio Harrow, Level 2, Northwick Park, Watford Road, Harrow, HA13UJ. And I'm sure you can find those details online on our website, radioharrow.org. Okay, I'm going to give you the answer to tonight's rock and riddle. You can tell by the tone in my voice that a few of you may have managed to get it right tonight. So not as many as last week. That's good. So the riddle was, what has a bottom at the top? What has a bottom at the top? Now, Tom had a go at this. Tom says, is the answer a flight of stairs? That's not a bad one, Tom, but that's not the answer. What has a bottom at the top? The answer is your legs. I've just paused just for you to get it. What has a bottom at the top? The answer was your legs. And well done to, let's have a look, Tony Freeman, Sue Bennett, Georgia Milaris, Michael Sava, David Jones, Sam Bellman, and Marcus Callou. That was that was tonight's rock and riddle. Well done to all of you who managed to get that. Not many of you, though. I need to make them a little bit harder. Okay, let's talk about the highest selling female Australian recording artist of all time. Because it was yesterday, on the 8th of August 2022, just 4 years ago, that we sadly lost Olivia Newton-John at the age of 73. British and Australian singer, songwriter and actress sold well over 100 million records worldwide. One of the biggest selling artists of all time. And like I said, the highest selling female Australian recording artist of all time. There's so many songs I could play by Olivia Newton-John. I Honestly Love You, one of my favourites. Obviously, the stuff she'd done in Greece with John Travolta, Summer Nights, You're the One That I Want. Then she had a couple of hits herself in the 80s. Physical was one of them. Was it Xanadu as well? I'm sure it was from the 80s. There's so many songs, but I'm going to play you one of my all-time favourites from Olivia Newton-John, because it mentions a jukebox, and I'll dedicate this one to my Auntie Angela.

Oh, please, Mr. Please. That's Olivia Newton-John on Rock and Radio Therapy. Let's go to Gospel Oak and say hello to Constantine Bahia. This is so difficult tonight because as I'm reading things out, I'm getting more messages coming through. Hello to Andy in Harrow as well. Andy, he says, just tuned in. And another message has just popped up. Kyriakos says, look, I hope I can read this. He says, tuned in late. I'm in Italy doing some Alps driving. Do you know what? That has just made my... I don't even think we've ever had listeners in Italy before. So, Kyriakos, my dear cousin, thank you so much. What are you doing in Italy? But anyway, thank you so much for listening to us here on Radio Harrow this evening. Now, earlier I told you that we did our final Alma's Anniversary Archive double play because it was it's 60 years this year since Alma Cogan sadly passed away. We are going to revisit it in October for Alma Cogan, but we're replacing the double play with Buddy's birthday, because this year Buddy Holly would have been 90 years old. He was born on the 7th of September next month back in 1936. A legend in popular music, whatever genre you're into, Buddy Holly had a say, and he sadly passed away. He perished in that plane crash back in 1959. So this week you've got an extra, you've got a double play. You had the double play from Alma Cogan, and tonight we're going to start off every week for the rest of the year remembering the late, the great Buddy Holly.

You know, I'm going to love these next for the rest of the year. A Buddy Holly double play. There he was with the Royal Philharmonic Orchestra. And True Love Ways. And we kicked it off with Peggy Sue. Thank you, Tyrone. You do make me laugh. Tyrone in Caldecott. Thank you very much for your kind words. And Sister Lydia is in Finchley. Sister Lydia says, I'm late joining you tonight, Pierre. You put a lot into your show. Not easy. Ah, oh, Sister Lydia, you're so lovely. Thank you so much. And Kyriakos, my cousin in Italy, has just sent me a couple of pictures of him in the Alps. It looks amazing. And I'm going to tell you, I might as well tell you now, I will be here next Sunday. But like I said, tonight, this is the last job of the week for me, because I'm going into rehab for the week tomorrow. Well, not so much the week, just for a few days. Well, you never know. You see how I get on. They might decide that I stay a bit longer. You just never know with these things. But I'm looking forward to my retreat this week. I'm staying in the UK, but I'm going. I'm going on a retreat tomorrow, and I'm really looking forward to it. I really need this break. It is a little bit of a rehabilitation for me. That's how I see it, and I am very much looking forward to it. Yeah, it's I like I said, last job of the week this week tonight, but I will be back next Sunday for more rock and radiotherapy. We've still got a lot to get through this evening. We've still got Pierre's prayer a little bit later before 10 o'clock. The time's just flown by tonight. Pierre's prayer is really good this week. I can't wait to play you that song for this evening. Now, do you remember a few weeks ago I told you about the new Sharp TV that I bought? Well, in fact, I didn't buy it. It was a Christmas present from my brother that I only set up back in March. And inside, there was a user guide stroke instruction manual. But I don't think instruction manual is the right word, because it says on it, as part of our ongoing initiative to reduce packaging and waste, included with this TV is a quick startup guide. Which provides you a step-by-step guide to setting up your TV. If in the event you require full instruction manual, blah, blah, blah. Anyway, so I phoned them up and they said £15 for them to send me an instruction manual. And anyway, I said, no, I'm not paying 15 quid for an instruction manual that should have just come in the box with it. So I sent them an email saying that. And they sent me, as a gesture of goodwill, they sent me an instruction manual that would have cost me £15. And you know what? They just printed it off the internet. They did. It was just like a printed copy. Obviously, their printer works. But anyway, it was colour as well. But anyway, I was pleased with it, although I would have been disappointed if I'd spent 15 quid on that. Anyway, oh, look at the time. Quarter to ten, which means it's time for tonight's quarter to sing to. And something very interesting happened to me on the way home from Barbara's funeral on Tuesday. 4-hour drive. And as you know, I love radio, so I listen to all lots of different radio stations. And I was flicking through the stations, right? And this song came on. Right. And I loved it. And I put the volume full blast, windows down. Obviously, it was hot, singing along. And it was just a really nice feel good song. And then I was going, it finished, and I was going through the radio stations. And then the same song came on again. And I loved it. Put the volume up again and sang along for the second time. 4-hour drive, like I said, it came on again. 3 times, different radio stations, the same song. And I don't know why. Maybe Barbara was telling me something. I don't know. Look, it was just weird because I was on the way back from Barbara's funeral. It was an 80s song, which makes it all the more strange. But I thought tonight, let's do this as tonight's quarter to sing to, where we all sing along to a song we all know the words to. It's all part of our rock and rodeo therapy. Now, I do want to hear you singing. I'm going to leave the mic up. I'll be singing along with you. Here we go, then. It's Wham and Freedom.

Oh, there goes Wham. Tonight's quarter to sing to with Freedom, 10 to 10. Thank you to Kyriakos, who says, oh, this is so... Oh, do you know what? I just realised what it says and I'm a little bit embarrassed, but I've got to read it now. He says, I enjoy your show and music. You said it's country, but it's really not all country. You play older music, classy music. It's soothing. Reminds me of simpler times that I like as well. Thank you. Ah, do you know what it is? It's rock and rodeo therapy. And it is. It's a mixture of rock and roll from the 50s onwards, mixed up with all sorts of music as well as country. And Kyriakos says, enjoy your retreats. Spirited driving is my therapy. Yeah, I can relate to that as well. Thank you so much for getting in touch. I enjoyed tonight's quarter to sing to. Did you? But for now, I certainly need to lie down, because we've got Pierre's Prayer coming up straight after this one from, again, the Royal Philharmonic Orchestra and the King.

Oh, beautiful Elvis Presley with the Royal Philharmonic Orchestra and Can't Help Falling in Love. It is time now for Pierre's Prayer. And tonight, dear God, we pray for everyone in this circle of life. This life that we lead brings a lot of tears, a lot of happiness, tears of joy and tears of sadness. Many times we all have tears of sadness, and they're the tears we seem to remember, but we also have tears of joy. We go through life, different experiences, times that are tough, that we, at the time when we're going through those difficult occasions, we think that it's, we just think that we're not going to get through it. But God, give us strength, and you do give us strength. Our Lord Jesus gives us strength at those times, because as we know, we do get through those things. Things pass, times pass, the difficulties we do get through. And whatever you might be going through tonight, please know that God is with you. And he does help you in these deep, depressing times. Like I said earlier, I've been to two funerals this week, so I know what it's like. I've been through tough times myself. And I'm talking about going to rehab, into this retreat tomorrow. And a few people have mentioned the fact that, have you been unwell, Pierre? You know, you don't need to be unwell to go to rehab, to have a break, to have a retreat. Lots of people will go on holiday just to get away. That's what it is. We all need therapy. We all need help. So God, give us the strength to carry on day by day. Amen.

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Though this season of her life had been cold, lonely, and tough, though she slipped back into a darkness she had hoped by now to have overcome, she had learned a beautiful lesson as she kissed her girls goodbye and thanked them for getting her out the house. That maybe...

Gladys and Gert. 2 for the entree and 3 for dessert. Give 'em hundreds and hundreds of girls. 4 on a slide, 5 on a swing. I'm

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0: to sound of your mates alive. 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Click your seatbelt, because you're twice as likely to be killed or seriously injured if you don't think.
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